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0: 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So I just went by the golf courses that they masquerade as prisons. So, yeah, up in this neighborhood. So the trip went great by myself. It's reminiscent of what I used to do back in the 70s when I'd hop on a plane and go out west for a couple weeks. It was just me, the car, and the camera. And no, just a basic itinerary and just tank around. So, again, wheels under my feet, wings on my back. So, yep, absolutely enjoyed it. I wanted to go up and just verify again the aid stations, but that was only an hour on the whole trip. I just wanted to get up and get away. But it was very, very nice indeed. Stayed at the Waterville Hotel, which was very, very nice. Had the entire building to myself. Go ahead.

0: the delay, Ron. I was getting something across the room. The Waterville Hotel. I wonder why that sounds familiar. And I asked Martha, the Waterville restaurant is where we had dinner. And that's where the karaoke guys... wrong? Oh, okay. Forget about it. I only thought we had one dinner out, but maybe we had two. But one of them was at the Waterville restaurant. So anyway, I'm sure you had a great time. How was the weather up there? Was it cooler? W3GMS.
1: Surprisingly not. And I think you're thinking of the Happy Acres restaurant. I don't know that there is a Waterville restaurant to speak of, but there is a McConnell's, which is a small, like, great sandwiches, fantastic. But the only restaurant I know of in Waterville at all is the Happy Acres, and that's up by Little Pine State Park. That's where starting to finish is going to be and has been. But the Waterville Hotel is right on the main drag there, 44 and Little Pine Road. So that is sort of like the center of everything, because you go up that road to the start and the finish for the race. And so that's also where the repeater is, the Waterville repeater. It's on Ramsey Mountain right over Waterville. And right from the front balcony of the hotel. So Waterville is kind of like the center of everything. That's probably why it's familiar, guy.
0: Yeah, I was there once in my life. I don't have all the roads memorized like you do, but yeah, you're obviously correct on that. And Happy Acres, that the campground there. Yeah, we had our little cabin. I think I mentioned this before. As you would go in and the office was on your left, shortly past the office, you made a sharp left and went down a hill. And I think our cabin was the second in when you went down the hill. Very comfortable. Go ahead.
1: Question. It was hot. Of course, in the Porcupine here, very, very nice... controlled right now at 69 degrees in here, very comfortable, but it is 98 outside, and I'm still very much north of Harrisburg, but thought I'd check in because I had a question. I'll get to that in a moment. But yeah, it was very good, and all the cabins have names. Do you happen to know what yours was?
0: Martha says Wolf Den, maybe. Is there one that's called Wolf Den?
1: Know it well, because that is where Kiana and her buddy Tio, when they come up with me for the race, that's where they will be staying. I have that reserved for them, and I am down the road and across the street in Acorn, so I know Wolf Den very, very well. Was just looking at it yesterday.
0: That's well, and everything was good. So very good. Well, you can tell Kiana the story that Joe GMS and Martha sanctioned the place. We blessed it. Very, very good. Excellent. Rama, I'm glad you had a chance to get away. I think I would have stayed another day or so, but then again, we can't miss you at the breakfast. I know you've been busy and probably haven't been on email, but I just summarized. It looks like our count is 30. Are you planning on being at the breakfast on Friday?
1: Yes, indeed. In fact, internet up there, internet is almost non-existent in Waterville. So if you sent the email, I probably missed it, but I will respond verbally and then.

0: chain, and Tom has become one of the world experts on the Enigma machines, which they use during WW2 for secure stuff. And he wrote a beautiful book on that. But I have a bunch of books that Stu had in his library, and we'll see if we can find some homes for those at the breakfast, and then the money will go to, you know, his family. I was just talking to Stu's daughter on the phone because we had a little different change of plans for where the checks, the future checks get sent. And they go to her sister. I talked to Jennifer today, and I think Amy is her sister. And so that's where all the new checks go. So anyway, there you go. Let me see, when did I talk to you the last? I'm all mixed up here on the days. Today is Thursday, or Wednesday. Yeah, I think today's Wednesday. Yeah, it's Wednesday. I have a hard time, Ron. All my days are the same and very, very busy. All the same, but very, very busy. So Wednesday, we got a day to go before the roundtable. And I had a great day, and pardon me if I'm repeating myself. I forget when I talked to you yesterday or the day before, whenever you went up. I think maybe it was the day before, but be that as it may, I had a great day down at Bill OOK's, and the Heathkit Apache is up and running and working beautiful. Go ahead.
1: Oh, wow. I remember the last time we spoke, you were on your way down there. In fact, you, him, and I were on the conversation, and I think we thought your battery died. That was the last time we spoke, and then that was yesterday. So this is a very quick trip up and back, but long ride, but still up and back. So that is very, very good news. Now, with regard to contacts, now I know Bill is a tech, so I guess the Apache does 10 meters. If he gets on 10 meters, I'd be delighted to work him. Go ahead.
0: Yeah, well, he's we talked about his upgrade, and I think you're going to probably see him with an upgrade very, very shortly. He says, he told me it'll take about a week. He's going to look through the material again, and he feels in a week he'll be ready to do the upgrade. Now, I don't know when that week starts. I don't want to speak for him. But anyway, so the transmitter's working. It's working at a dummy load at this point. We don't have it into the antenna system yet. And he needs a TR relay, you know, a transmit-receive relay. Remember the old days where you had separate transmitter and receiver and you had the DAL key? And so he needs something like that configured. And I don't know whether he has a DAL key or not. I may have given him one. I may have not, but that's the second level. But the goal yesterday was get the transmitter working. It puts out, all he had was a 100-watt bird slug for HF that was even close to what we needed. And it buries the pin with a 100-watt slug. So I'm guessing he's probably getting 120 watts or so out. So it's really good. It tunes nice. Everything's nice and smooth. A few of the controls were stiff. He's going to be working on that. The Apache was kind of different. They used little copper bands since they wanted the controls to emulate the position of the Mohawk receiver, which is the matching receiver that he has. They used, you know, all the holes had to be in the same spot as the Mohawk. And because of that, sometimes, well, it just didn't work having the hole there, but the hole had to be there. So they had these copper bands. They were maybe a quarter inch wide, and they were like pulleys, but a copper band, and terminated with a screw at one end of the little cogs. And some of those are pretty stiff right now, so he's going to work on that. But tuned up nice. We didn't have a microphone, but I turned up the mic gain and used my finger on the little center pin, center cap of the mic connector.

0: front of the Apache. It's, you know, it's the outer screw type, and then it has one pin in the middle, and that's where that's what they use. So I sent KC300K. This is W3GMS. Almost sounds like a spark transmitter. And for a monitor, we were using the 7300 across the room without an antenna on it. Well, I think we did put a sure piece of copper wire on. Certainly didn't have to. And boy, it sounded good. I brought the microphone home. I'm going to change his bass on his D104 to one that's in a little bit more nicer condition. And let's see. And I'll put the connector on. I have a connector here for it. And then the next step is to get it in the station and, you know, do the interconnect wiring. It's going to be paired to the Mohawk receiver, and who knows what we're going to find in the Mohawk. Haven't turned that guy on yet. Go ahead.
1: Oh wow, this is all very exciting, really. So the microphone connector, going back to that, does that have the what was it, the Switchcraft 2501 connector on it? Remember those that had the solder center pin and only had two conductors to shield, the screw on shield in the center? Is that what I'm thinking of?
0: You got it.
1: Very, very good. Well, congratulations, and I know Bill is excited, and this is you're right. This is going to be the real catalyst and impetus for him to get upgraded. Now, it's probably too soon, but this Saturday we do have an exam session at Church Farm School, and then, of course, let's see, in August coming up, that's an even month, eighth month, that's even month. So he's probably going to be primed to go to Rising Sun. So hopefully I can make that one. We'll have to see. You know what? That might actually conflict with the clam bake, so I may have to miss that one. But in any event, he's probably going to be at that one. That'd be the earliest one for him probably. Go ahead.
0: And not speaking for him, but I think that is highly likely. So he was thrilled when we got it on the air and everything. It just tuned so nice. And I haven't tuned one of those receivers in probably 40 years, 40, 45 years. And, you know, I don't need a book or anything. You know, I remembered all the readings on the meters for the different stages and everything. It just came back like I never, it came back like I was using the rig yesterday. For some reason, all that kind of radio stuff, a lot of stuff goes in my brain and gets flushed out of my brain down the porcelain insulator. But the radio stuff never leaves. Go ahead.
1: That's the way it is with me with traveling. Now that I'm up there, except for some of the really local roads, all I need to do is drive it once. I just remember it, which is pretty cool. So that's great. Well, I believe that. That is you have a channel for radio like I do for directions and for, in fact, GPS is on, but I'm just using it as a map. I definitely don't need any GPS to get home. I already know the route well. But, yeah, we're blessed with that facility there. Now, other stuff, not so much. Definitely. So it's not anything to can brag about that, but not about a lot of other things, that's for sure. I just don't seem to remember. Yeah, and I'll tell you something embarrassing about not remembering. I had to stop at a Sheetz south of Williamsport to look up. Now, hold on to your seat to look up the W3GMS node number, because I wasn't getting in, and I realized I had to do a star one and disconnect. Evidently, it was still connected, even though it wasn't on. But I'd actually, because I do it by rote so much, don't even think about it. But then I have, what's that node number again? Oh, yeah, I got it now. So, yes, talk about remembering certain things forever. And remembering things from 5 minutes ago, they fly right out the window. W3GMS, WA3VEE Mobile, in Sellens Grove, Pennsylvania.
0: Yeah, that's where a very good mutual friend and a friend of my mentor, Harry, W3FDY, that lived up in the hill on the same ridge, Beacon Light Road Ridge, and was also a ham, Ed Stolfus. Ed Stolfus, and boy, I'm trying to remember Ed's call. Now, there's one I can't remember, but Ed's been dead for about 30 years. I certainly remember his name, Ed Stolfus. WB3BQW, that may have been Ed, WB3BQW. And that's where he moved to when he retired. He was a machinist and by trade. And, Well, yeah, it's weird. And I can't say the memory thing is because of I'm older now. I was the same way when I was 20 years old. You know, it's always been that way. I can watch a movie on TV and you know, and enjoy it and everything. And a month later, I can't even tell you the title of the movie. And it's always been like that. I must have these little blanking pulses in my brain where certain things don't record. So, but then when I watch the movie again, you know, it instantly comes back. But no retention for the title or name of the movie. And it can be a very short period of time after watching it. And I've been that way my whole life, so, you know, it's just the way it is. Let's see. What else was that? Oh, if you hear a little bit of radar on the repeater, the link is picking up a little over-the-horizon radar. We must have extra defenses doing stuff on the East Coast, looking for incoming missiles, because I hear the over-the-horizon radar. I haven't heard it in a long time, but it's you probably have heard it, know what it sounds like. It's kind of a sound. W3GMS, and Martha picked it up right away. Oh, there's over-horizon radar on the link. So she's getting pretty good at this radio stuff.
1: Very good, Joe. Just had to wait for my All-Star ID, the VEE ID, to finish in CW. Excellent all the way around. Well, oh, yeah, I have no doubt she's getting very, very good at it and has been good at it, absolutely. So, yes, you mentioned about the length of this trip, getting back to that for a second. I just wanted to be very quick because I want to try to go through some books, and that's going to be tomorrow. Extended it at least one more day, I would just be too tired. I know I'm going to be beat tonight, so tomorrow when I get home, so tomorrow I'll spend the time going through the books and see if I can get some. I have a ton of antenna books, and I don't need that many for sure. They came from, like, Silent Keys, and people give me stuff and all this, and it's like I really don't need all those antenna books. And there's all kinds of other stuff. So we'll see. And like I said, I'm not giving them away, but what we could do is we'd use the resources maybe to buy extra soldering irons or something like that. We could actually start training people under the auspices of the K3DTS. So we shall see what happens there, no doubt about it. So all very good. So let's see here. I have to try to figure out how this all works here. Yeah, I'm on the right track. I just have to pay attention to the Selman's Grove is rather interesting because it has a rather you can go downtown or you can go around it, and looks like this time we'll actually be going downtown as it is. So all very good. W3GMS, WA3VE Mobile.
0: I've been through Selman's Grove a bunch. She says it's a PIA to go through. But anyway, very good. What's your total nominal drive time of the trip? Just curious. We took one way initially, and I think coming back we took George's way. What way? Let me not ask that question. Let me ask you, how long is the trip? Go ahead.
1: It's about a flat 3 hours. and I make it pretty straightforward. From Westchester, Turnpike West, Harrisburg, 15 North to Williamsport, 220 West to 44, 44 North to Waterville. Very straightforward. That's the quickest route. Go ahead.
0: Well, we're familiar with the 15 and all that because that's how we go up to AWA on the left side of the river as we're heading north into New York. So very good. Very, very good. Well, it's been hot. It's hot today. Haven't done too much. I'm going through Stu's stuff. Yeah, I was thinking, and you're already a busy guy, but for books, I think book sales do better on eBay or possibly QTH Classified. But I see amateur radio books coming up all the time on eBay, and they're selling the things. You know, we're lucky if we get $2 for them at the parking lot of the Brass Eagle. I wonder if there's enough of a reason from a money standpoint to put books on Facebook, or not Facebook, eBay. Now, I've never sold anything on eBay, so I have no idea how difficult or how simple it is. But I don't think it's too hard. Go ahead.
1: I don't think so, but I've got one better, and we could actually benefit from it at the field day, because I would talk to George, and George just gave me a check for the QSTs and the old books and stuff that he sold on eBay, like old, I think I just mentioned QSTs and stuff like that, so that's very, very doable. So I'll have to see. I know he's busy. Everybody's busy. But I have to see if he's willing to do that. If he is, that money can go to field day. Go ahead.
0: And George is going to be at the breakfast on Friday, which is good. And if people aren't interested in any Stu's books, maybe what I should do is give them to George. And the proceeds of that, I'll split. I'll give half to K3DTS and half to the field day fund. So I don't think that's a problem at all. So it seems like eBay is a good outlet for books. Because, you know, when people are looking for older books, sometimes they put it in their search engine and, you know, it'll come up or say not available from Abe Books. If you've ever heard of Abe, A-B-E, he's a big reseller of books. You'll get a bunch of hits on eBay and there they are. And they usually sell. And, you know, they're not getting $2 or $3 for the books based on what it is, you know, 10, 15, 20 bucks. So it might be a good thing for fundraising. W3GMS.
1: Oh, yeah, very good. Well, if there's Stu's books, you want to split it between his sister and Field Day. It's not proper for me to see any of that for DTS, that's for sure. But, I would want that money to go to Stu's sister, I think you mentioned. But all that's very good. And I know I was very happy to cut the check for her for the church up there, too, as well. No question about it. So that's very good. And when I get home, either tonight, depending on how tired I am or whatever, or definitely tomorrow, I'll put that battery on charge, and I will let you know at the breakfast what the status of that is, no doubt about it. So finally, I'll be able to get to that. And I do have HF here in the Porcupine, so now I'm able to do I was on 40 meters, I was on 20 meters, and we had a really, really, really good time. No question about it. So that was fun also. Go ahead.
0: Yeah, very good. W3GMS. In fact, I had, talking about Stu's stuff, I had a talk with his daughter today. She called me and thanked me for what I'm doing. And I mentioned to her the books, and I said sometimes, there's just not the interest, and it's hard to find homes for them. So we just don't look to get any money. If you want to give them away, you can. You know, it's no big deal. She, like me, is more interested in this stuff landing in good hands and being used. And she was very, very glad to hear that all the big stuff sold within the 985 user group. So, and, you know, between all of it, just about $10,000. It may go a little bit above $10,000. Go ahead.
1: Oh, that's just wonderful. Absolutely wonderful. Well, I'll tell you, like I said, I think the lion's share of that, if not all of it, already went to the church. That's wonderful. So, good cause. It couldn't be better. So, very happy also to hear that. And I'll let you know about the battery. We'll see what that is. I'll obviously measure the initial charge on it, throw the charger on it, and see what happens to it for sure. So getting back to the porcupine, it's almost complete. I do have some ignition noise I've got to get rid of, so I've got to do some shielding. I've got to learn about I have impulses right now that I can hear. It's not overly objectionable. I could do some of the I could muffle it out a little bit on the radio. It's an FT891, but you can still hear some of the impulse noise from the ignition. Go ahead.
0: That's plug noise. You know, there was a great ignition noise book. When people started on mobile with amateur radio stuff, written by, I think it was, AC Delco or Champion or one of those plug manufacturers. And it had some really, really good ideas in there for ignition noise suppression. But, what I'd suggest is, and you have all the stuff to do it, take a little AM receiver. And if you can make like a sniffer probe for it, and you just go in under the hood and just sniff and see what in the ignition system is the most severe radiator, and that will let you know what you got to shield. There used to be a company, in fact, I still think they're in business, called Estes, E-S-T-E-S, and they had shielded plug wires. Besides resistance plug wires, which most all vehicles have now except hot rods, Estes had resistance wires with a shield around them. And it went actually down over the plug, so it really terminated the shield very well. And they were primarily marketed for emergency vehicles, police, fire, medical stuff, ambulances, and all that kind of stuff. But, yeah. And also, don't ignore Google. It's amazing what people put on Google, how they fix this problem and that problem. And thank you very, very much for taking a look at that battery. If it looks like it comes up fine, then bring it with you at the breakfast. If not, you need more time, that's fine. No rush at all on it. But I kept the charger here, so be able to charge that, and I'll be able to. I may actually buy that and use that as a backup if the battery is good for my station here. Or when the power goes out, that may do the job. What else? Not with any of the big stuff, but just a 100-watt rig, you know. Let's see. What else did you comment on? Oh, good on the length of the trip. I think you said 3 hours, and that's not bad. That's not bad. So, not too shabby. I kid George about his way, because we took that way, and I think it took us days to get home. I think his way is so long that you got to stay at a motel or hotel and break the trip up into 2 days. Go ahead.
1: Oh, my goodness gracious. Well, I think he just enjoys the countryside, but, I've got a nice view here right now. I'm riding along the Susquehanna River. And it's placid. It's very nice. I mean, it's hot out there. It's nice and comfy here inside the Porcupine. But, this is not a bad ride. I mean, even around, it gets a little dicey around Harrisburg. That's where I do use the GPS to navigate. 15 to 22, 322, 83 here, 81 there. It's like, really? I mean, that's one mesh and maze, I probably will never memorize. I don't think I want to either. I'll just use the GPS to fly instruments through around Harrisburg. That's it, and just not even bother trying to memorize that. But yeah, it's a very nice road, very nice trip all the way around. Now, of course, it's Turnpike back, but that's not bad either. It's pretty smooth, and now with the electronic tolling, obviously there's no need to even stop to pay toll. So the Sleazy Pass, it's on the dashboard right up front, and we're basically good to go. W3GMS, WA3VEE Mobile.
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0: That, talking about Sleazy Passes, we just got a new one. Our old Easy Pass, we got a notice from them, and it says it's such age that we suggest that you send it in so we can get you another one, because it's likely the battery will be failing. So they were proactive on that. So they told us to keep the old one until the new one came, and then they gave us a mailer to mail back the old one. And the old one mounted with little Velcro strips on it and Velcro on the windshield. But the new one has little suction cups, and it's about half or maybe even one-third the size of the older one. Much, much smaller. Go ahead.
1: Yeah, very, very good. Let's pick up Scott, who's in there. Scott, good afternoon. W3KZG, WA3VEE. I presume you're done mining salt for the day. Go ahead.
2: W3KZG Mobile on Echolink coming out of Newark, Delaware. Yeah, got done at work, and then I had to run over to, I busted the passenger side mirror on my truck the other day, caught it on the edge of my shed, and just crinkled it all to pieces. So I got to cut the brush back on the hedgerow. I was trying not to scrape the side of my truck with all the weeds and stuff that are encroaching on my property. So I was getting closer to the shed than normal, and I just completely destroyed the side view mirror. So found a guy on Facebook that had two OEM slightly used mirrors off of his truck, same truck as mine, and $100 later I got two new mirrors. He upgraded to large tow mirrors, so these ones pretty much look brand new. So they'll bolt right on and plug right in. I guess you're up past Harrisburg, Ron, probably using Echolink as well. Yeah, Harrisburg can be a nightmare to navigate around. Over to you, Ron. WA3BEE, W3KZG.
1: Yeah, very good. And I'll turn it over to Joe. So nice rotation going here. And Joe, thanks for keeping me company along the ride, both of you. Scott, good to hear you. Yeah, I went up the mountains for a couple days, actually early yesterday, and then coming back obviously now. But yeah, I'm still north of Harrisburg on 15, not too far out. Harrisburg probably another half an hour away before I get into the soup of, as I said, 322, 22, 15, 81, 83, and all that kind of crazy stuff. Underwater just isn't one bypass, and that's the end of it. But you got all these other roads coming. Well, 81 and 83 go through there, so that complicates things. But all very good. Yeah, I know every one of us has done things like that. I know I screwed up. I drove the Porcupine over a rock up in Bar Harbor. That was my side mirror adventure equivalent. And so stand by, Joe. I'll turn it over to you just a second. Say hi to Scott. But I did that, and every one of us have done crazy things like that, so fully understand. Joe, Scott's in here at W3GMS to transmit with the group WA3VEE Mobile.
0: Yeah, very good. Hi, Scott. I didn't even hear you break in. Ron's on All-Star, as he indicated, and you're on Echolink. Echo Stink, as I call it. And I'm on RF here, so maybe he heard you because he was on, you were on EchoLink on the digital side. I don't know, although RF has priority, at least over the repeater. But I'd have to think how I designed the logic and what has priority from on the digital side. I think on the digital side, he would hear you even if I was still talking on the RF side. So never heard you break in. I wasn't ignoring you. And very good on the mirrors. It shouldn't be too bad to install. Guess you got to take the inside of the door panel off and should be some bolts in there, and away you go. And I'm sure they're electric mirrors and all that, I think. I'm trying to think the last mirror I put on. I don't know whether it was on one of Martha's cars. On one of Martha's cars. Did I put a side mirror on your car? I put a motorized mirror on somebody's car around here. Maybe it was my mother's. I don't know. But in that case, I just went to the manufacturer and bought it from the parts dealer, and that was that. But you got a great deal on, because those mirrors are not inexpensive, getting them from the manufacturer. So anyway, good. Yeah, I guess that's the car without the radio. So at least you're doing better than I do with my HT. You know, I tried putting the mag mount on, and I still ran the HT, but I think my old Yaesu HT is having a battery issue because it was all charged overnight, and I was on my way down to Bill OOK, and we got his Apache up and running on HF yesterday, working like a champ, and all that sort of stuff. So I made a few transmissions, and boom, the battery's dead. So the other thing I noticed on my mag mount is I think the coax is too long. And, you know, when you're in a regular, like Ron situation, you know, you screw the PL259 onto the rig, and the rig is screwed to the body of the car, so you get a good ground termination at least there. Be better have it at the base of the antenna, but you get it at least there. Where with an HT, you know, the sheath side of the coax is just floating, except on the 3-inch diameter. I specifically the small diameter magnetic mount, the mount itself. I don't know why, I just want it real low profile. And, you know, the RF ground is due to the capacitive reactance between the plate on, that they put on those and the top of the car. So I noticed when I was receiving the repeater after I put it on, I was just kind of moving the cable around, and the sign that you don't have an adequate counterpoise for the antenna is you move the coax and the signal changed all over the place. And I could move that coax and I could get the repeater to go from full scale to about 25% scale just moving the coax. So it would be better with the PL259 grounded, but really, you know, I don't even have that with an HT. It just floats. But the best place is a permanent mount right on the top of the vehicle. So we're still, I Googled up last night some, I said, NMO mounts for 2021 Jeep Grand Cherokee. And it came back with some stuff. So I'm going to look at some of the mounts that people have claimed that work on my car. And I think we're going to go with a some other type of quasi, not permanent, but a better mount for my situation. W3KZG, WA3VEE, W3GMS.
2: W3KZG, yeah, I'm pretty sure on the roof rails, I know your Jeep doesn't have a roof rack, but along the edges, under the plastic trim pieces, there are threaded holes for bolts for a roof rack. It wouldn't be that hard to bend up a piece of metal and maybe even fabricate something together and then put a NMO mount into that and then bolt it right to the existing threaded holes, I believe, that are up there for a roof rack. Holes, threaded hole's already there, and you just have to pop a little plastic decorative cover out of the way, and you can get right to them, and you can mount that thing right up there to that spot, run your coax. But in the meantime, you could, once the coax gets inside the car, like in the door jam area, you could cut back a little bit of the rubber sheath and solder on a piece of ground strap and ground it to the door frame, ground the shield to the door frame. I've had to do that myself and seen other people do that in the past, and that'll get you by. But yeah, it's wouldn't be too difficult to make a quick little mount for that thing once you found where the attachment points on the roof are for the roof rack. Over to you, Ron. This is W3KZ.
1: Very good, Scott. Excellent. Good to hear you, too. Great suggestions. And, I think we get together on Friday, you'll see how I have this. Speaking of mounting things, how I have this ATAS 120A mounted. Is mount. It's a Diamond K400 mount. Seems to work very well. Like I said, the only issue is the ignition. We'll talk about that more maybe at the breakfast or something. But I know right now if I measure, what I did was I have some braid that goes between the lip mount and the actual frame of the car, and that ohms out very nicely with the block. So everything's pretty well grounded. But there's a question I do have. I'll save that for Friday for the actual breakfast. But like I said, I worked a couple stations on 40. I worked into e-cars, and I worked into a couple other stations on my way up to the mountains. And very pleased with how this turned out. But at first, Tom has the same antenna. We didn't think it worked. But this thing really needs a very, very, very solid ground. Still haven't gotten it to work on 75, but I know that that's the problem. Over to you, Joe. And probably maybe one more round, and I'm going to be negotiating Harrisburg, so I probably will sign so I don't end up stuck in the Capitol building with the politicians. Heaven forbid. W3TMS in the group, WA3VEE Mobile.
0: Call the hamster wheel. You go in there, Ron, and they don't let you out. They just keep spinning around and around till you're dizzy. W3GMS, yeah, Harrisburg. I'm trying to think the way we got through there. We take the turnpike like you do, and it doesn't seem like it's a big hassle going north on 15. You know, it's 11/15, and then it turns in, on the left side, it turns into just 15. And I remember that road back in the early 80s when it wasn't even a bypass. It was just like a regular little road. And it was kind of nice, but now it's a big multi-lane bypass, so you can make good time. But I remember one time we came back from AWA on 15 and came down. It got all screwed up around Harrisburg. It was horrible. I think we almost ended up in Fort Lauderdale, Florida. We went so far south, and it was miserable. But you're right, and it complicates things with the river there. So you got bridges to go over, and you got to remember you got to go over at least one bridge to get on the left side of the river. And and one time we came in on 322 into Harrisburg. That was another way, and it's not a pleasant thing there. We even figured a way where we could get on 15 further north of Harrisburg. And I forget what the route number of that was, but they were all kind of a little bit longer or something. But, yep, very good. Good on. I'm glad your antenna's working on HF. Well, I'll tell you, 75-meter mobile is nothing to write home about anyway because the antenna is so inefficient on 75. I've known people that have operated mobile on 75, and even people that have operated mobile on 160, but it's not very successful. when I used to operate HF Mobile on the way to the Dayton Ham Fest every year, we got on 40 meters, and I love 40 meters. And when Martha and I took a cross-country road trip to the West Coast, we got on 40 meters and 20 meters, the two bands. And once we got out of East Coast range on 40, we switched over to 20, talked to a lot of friends back home while we were traveling across the state in the old 85 Ford Ranger with the aftermarket sunroof that leaked every time it rained. So we always had plenty of liquid rain. In the old 85 Ford Ranger. It was one of these Pep Boy things, and I the guy that installed it obviously didn't do a very good job. But anyway, that's a whole other story behind that, which I won't go into at this point in time. Yeah, I'm going to get out of here as well, and thanks for all your suggestions, Scott. Yeah, all good things. I do have the roof rack on the Grand Cherokee. I have the rails on both sides. And then, you know, when I get over and get two or three 2x4s at Home Depot, I don't put the trailer on. So I also have the cross members that go across. And boy, were they expensive. I couldn't believe how expensive the cross members were or are that connect to the roof rails on each side. And I have seen screws go down in there. And I had assumed that they were, you know, went to the steel body and some way and weren't isolated, so that would be a good ground termination point for sure. So we'll see what we end up doing. I still would like to ultimately for the garage and everything to go back to a 5/8 wave vertical Larson, a 5/8 Larson. I don't work any UHF, so it's not an issue, and put it at the cowl mounts. I did this on Martha's old green Jeep. Boy, that worked good. 70-watt radio, the angle bracket, the NMO right angle bracket between the fender and the hood, and bingo. But the geometry of that curvature down there on the Grand Cherokees of 2021 is somewhat different. But I haven't discounted that a special little piece could be bent up to do that as well. And you had a good thought with the roof rack. The advantage, I guess, of the cowl mount in my mind is I'd be able to go through the firewall and get the coax into the inside compartment of the vehicle. So, take care, guys. We'll see you later. I got to get out of here. Got to get some more work done. But good to hear you, Scott. Look forward to the next one. And Ron, big news, Ron. Scott is going to make the breakfast on Friday. So it's going to be a super duper pooper scooper breakfast. W3KZG with WA3VEE, W3GMS, saying 7-3.
2: W3KZG, I just bought a brand new K400 lip mount by Diamond. That's an NMO. It's gonna go on this car that I'm driving. I will bring it to the breakfast, and we can kind of hold it up to different places of your Jeep and see if we can actually find a good spot for it. Because they're pretty adaptable. They'll let you mount it pretty much at any angle. You can mount them things vertical on like a hatch, on a trunk lid, on the hood. So I'll bring it with me and maybe we can find a spot to put one. See how good it works. But the coax is RG316, real small coax, so you can fit it through, and it comes with a small connector, so you only have to drill, I think a 3/8 hole is the hole you need to fit the end through, and then it goes to an adapter. It basically goes to SMA on the end of the coax, so it's easier to fish through smaller holes. But I'll bring that with us, and we can try to test fit something. And I might have some ideas for your ignition noise too, Ryan Lauber, there. But I'll say 7-3 to you guys, gentlemen. I'm almost to the house. And I guess if I don't hear y'all, I won't be on the round table tomorrow because I got a concert I'm going to. So I will see you guys Friday morning on the bright in the parking lot. 7-3, gentlemen, and enjoy your drive home there, Ron. the Harrisburg trip, we made that many times. We would take 283 to 322, 522, up through Duncannon towards Lewistown, and then we'd go across the bridge, and then when you get up there to the split past the truck stop, instead of going towards State College, we'd go towards Lewistown and keep heading towards Lewistown, take 26 over to Racetown Lake, and that's the way we went. Made that trip thousands of times. 73 guys, W3KZG Mobile.
1: All ears for your suggestions, for sure. So I will see you guys. I'm coming real close here to having to turn the instruments. Going to fly IFR here through Harrisburg. So I'll say 7-3. Very interested to hear your comments on Friday at the breakfast for sure. But the K400 I love, and I second what you're saying. It is a very adaptable mount. The two Allen wrenches, which I keep in a bag in the glove box, very, very good. You can. I've had to tweak the antenna a little bit, make sure it's plumb, et cetera, and adjust for the angle on the hood. All that's very easy. And once you tighten it down, you know, I got real nervous a couple times until, you know, thinking, boy, this thing's flipping around, moving around out there, but it doesn't seem to matter. Anyway, I'm going to say 7-3, and it's going to be very interesting over here for about maybe 10 minutes or so until I get on the turnpike. We'll see you guys Friday, and we'll certainly talk in the meantime. W3KZG and W3GMS, both signed. WA3VEE Mobile, and I'll be clear.
3: Yeah. Very good. I'm over on All-Star now. Scott, thanks. Look forward to working with you in the Brass Eagle parking lot. We'll see if we figure something out with the mount. Also found another mount, and the little hook, I call it the U-turn in the mount, is very shallow. And I think that may work, too, on the Jeep, because there's some places you can put a mount, but that U-turn with the set screws underneath, it can't be real long. So very good. Sounds great. Have fun, Ron. Be safe. Scott, enjoy the concert. And we'll see y'all on Friday. W3GMS, now clear.